0: DJ Abu.
1: Hey! 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
2: All attempt was still alive, yeah. Still survive, yeah. DJ Abu got the vibes. So free your mind. Hey, it's your boy Kebo Kafo representing my DJ Abu. Don't know. Afo and Trollbuka Baku.

0: DJ Abu.
1: All of them still alive, yeah. 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Hey, it's your boy Kebo Kafu representing my DJ.

0: snake eyes. 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

0: You know what? 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So if that's what you like, yeah, don't let no one tell you no difference. If they don't get it, I get it. Like, obviously, vote for Trillery, obviously, vote for Hillary. If they don't get the kind of play on that, then I don't know, but I don't know who they are. You got to go with what you feel is right. If you don't feel it, you wouldn't have done it. So that, don't second guess yourself, innit? So if you're not feeling it, if you have a doubt in it, then change it. But if you don't doubt it, go with it. 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
1: Yeah. 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

0: Welcome back to another edition of the Basement Sessions. I'm your host, Dub Maddox. It is great to be back here with you again for another hour of music. On this week's show, I got some brand new Gardner, some Blackout JA, Nilo Tika, Cultural Ensemble, and much, much more. But kicking us off, as always, is the Choice Cuts Kickoff, as the name states. And I'm a sucker for the Butch Cassidy sound system. I play him on a regular basis, so I figured why not start the show with this track from him. The Putney, also with INF, Guilty Simpson, and Cuff Knots, Gotta Go. And then Marlo, once again, who I played last week in a track called Fred Sanford. Right here, Basement Sessions starts now.
1: Choice Cuts Kickoff.

0: Yes, yes. Greetings. This is Rob Smith, RSD from Smith & Mighty, and you're locked into the Basement Sessions with Dubmatics. Stay safe.
1: This could be the one, get the job done, don't pick the wrong one. Meant to boss some, but spit my small sum. Sit with my drum and hit like Paul Bunn, keep mitts off my funds. I've been making change like it's automatic. You know, living better than my

This could be the one. This could be the one. This could be the one though. I've been trying to change how the plot was written. You know, trying to change where my mama living.

0: Choice Cuts kickoff. That was Marla with Fred Sanford. Before that, INF Guilty Simpson with Gotta Go. And Butch Cassidy Sound System, The Putney, the Don Dada of some classic dub styles. Now, this week on the Artist of the Week, with a career spanning over four decades, he's become a legend of the international reggae scene. And I am speaking of the one, the only Tip Irie, born Anthony Henry in 1965, Brixton, South London. He first came to prominence in the early 80s as an MC on the South London reggae sound system, Saxon Sound International. Big, still rolling to this day. He had his first hit in 1986 with Hello Darling. He's collaborated with just piles of artists, including myself, and appeared on the Black Eyed Peas track Hey Mama back in 2003. He's been on BBC. He's a man that does not stop. He's still going full force to this day. So this is a look at Tip Irie, starting with Dancehall People, going back another track with the Skints and Horseman called This Town, and then a great, great roller decline, Tip Irie, Good to Have the Feeling, right here, Basement Sessions, and our Artist of the Week.
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0: Tippa Irie, our artist of the week with three tracks there. We're starting off with Tippa Irie Dancehall People, The Skints with This Town, and Decline. And Tippa, good to have the feeling that you just heard. And now it is time for
1: Hip-hop throwback.
0: We got two tracks on the hip-hop throwback this week. First one is Paula Perry with Extra Extra from 1998. She's a Brooklyn-born artist who began as a member of Masta Ace. This is the track that was her breakout, and it was produced by DJ Premier, and it samples the track by Harvey Mason called Marching in the Streets from 1975. The second track we're going to listen to is Beastie Boys with Triple Trouble. It was from their final album, To the Five Boroughs. This was the second single that was released, and it heavily samples rappers Delight by the Sugar Hill Gang, the very classic and kind of definition of early hip-hop. So we're going to listen to both

0: Sentin' for the basement session. 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
1: Kicking lyrics right through your brain. 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
1: 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So hop over to basementsessions.com and sign up today. So that was our double shot of hip-hop throwback, Beastie Boys Triple Trouble, Paula Perry Extra Extra. Now it is time for Freshly Baked. And for this week, I've got three brand new tracks, Gardner, Fox, and Dynamite MC with Light It Up, and a new one from the Lion Dub camp, Blackout J.A., Johnny Osborne, Blackamore, and of course, Lion Dub himself holding it down with a track called Keep On Rising, and the Nilotika Cultural Ensemble with Ancient Astronauts and their remix of Ghetto People, kicking off right now.
0: Freshly baked.

freshly baked Nila Tika Cultural Ensemble, the Ancient Astronauts remix of Ghetto People, Blackout J, Johnny Osborne, Blackamore, and Lion Dub with Keep On Rising. And before that, Gardner Fox and Dynamite MC Light It Up, all freshly baked just for you. And now it is time for the I Read track of the week. And each week they pick one song for us to showcase just for you that they are loving. And this week it is the Belgian-born, raised, and still rolling, the one and only Arky Starch and a brand new song called Good Dub Power. And don't forget to hop over to Irie at iriemag.com. Sign up, check them out. 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

0: IRE track of the week. That is Arky Starch with Good Dub Power. Shout out to both of you guys there. And now this is time for Treasure Chest. And on Treasure Chest this week, I'm going to play Grace Jones' Private Life, a classic from her first of three albums that she did at Compass Point with Chris Blackwell's Island label and, most importantly, Sly and Robbie. So in the story that I'm reading about Chris Blackwell, he's talking about when he gets them all together, they're down at his studio in Nassau in the Bahamas, beautiful location. It's got Sly and Robbie, Wally Bodru, and some others. And they don't know what they're going to do with Grace Jones simply because she comes out of the disco era. But they want a new sound that represents her. And she's kind of everything. She's got the Caribbean roots. She's got the African roots. She's got the disco roots. She's got like edge to her, like rock and roll. So they want to say, how are we going to get this sound? Grace Jones' husband is a photographer of renown. So he takes this photo of her and they put it up on the studio wall. And Chris looks at this and says to the guys in the band, this is what we want her sound to be like. And if you've seen a Grace Jones picture, you know it's very distinctive and unique, and it does elicit an emotion. It brings something out. You know that there's a vibe. You can't go like happy. You can't go depressed. It's something. It's edgy. It's new. It's fresh. And that's what they did. They came out with three albums for her, which helped to bring her to a whole new level audience and status around the world. So recently, after I read this, I contacted Sly and I said, hey, I was reading this book and I thought it was fantastic. And it was amazing that you guys created the sound based off of a photograph. And what he wrote back to me was exactly that. They didn't know what kind of music they were going to make. He said the sound is kind of a spinoff of Black Uhuru's Sentimillia. So they took pieces and ideas from that, which of course they were on as well. And then they had the interaction with Chris and the rest of the members and the engineer and producer Alex Sadkin, who helped kind of guide it all together to get that sound for Grace. And he also had this to say, is that because of those albums and the success that they had, it's why they are where they are in the music industry. It helped blow them up because it took them out of just, say, being in the reggae field or just in Jamaica, and all of a sudden they were in demand all around the world. Side story, Wally Bodru, who was a wonderful artist and was really into technology and new synthesizers and everything, was hip on what was coming out. Apparently is the one who turned Sly on to electronic drums. Here it is, Grace Jones, Private Life with Sly and Robbie.
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Grace Jones, Private Life on Treasure Chest this week. Now it's time for some shout-outs. Superfry, Stephen Wickery, Skinhead Dan, D-Tice, Gregory Gorgon, DJ T3PO, Impresario's Groom Row Productions, Lifehill, Dr. Strange Job, Eva, James Hector, Panels Krava, Sam Patel, Lorna Mercy, Thingy Bob, Marius, Lithuania, and to everybody, thank you very much for tuning in. Thank you for reposting, for sharing your comments. It is greatly appreciated. I love doing the show, and I hope you dig it too. This week, I got a brand new song that just came into me. This is from the Impresarios, a song called Welcome to Puerto Rico Remix, and it was remixed by Waggles and Bear Twists out of Bristol, UK. So let's have a listen to this fresh one. Thanks to Andy Cerruti for firing this bad boy over. Take

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13: 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It's your girl, Gavin. You were listening to Doper Than Dope.
14: What's up? It's Cyrock, the Goddess MC, and you are now rocking with Doper Than Dope. Y'all already know what it is. Peace.
15: Yo, yo, yo, what's up? This is your girl, DJ Lala, straight from Cali. Shout outs to Doper Than Dope.
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17: Shit acting. Yo, 1, 2, 1, 2. Yo, turn it up a little. Yeah, 1, 2. Transmission.

0: How would you describe your music?
1: It's hip-hop, obviously. You can say with a boom-bap influence, but also futuristic and current as well. Spacey, it's down-tempo, moody music. Yeah.
0: Can you talk a bit about your writing process? Were there any differences from your first album, Return of the Astrogoth, to your second, Anima Mysterium?
1: I tend to write first, and then I think how the universe works, I have to experience this also. So it's a lot of life experience, it's a lot of lessons as well, knowledge that's shared between, you know, people I encounter, other artists that also influence and change my perspective and add to it. I think so. I do try to be as honest as I can in expressing a feeling, because I think also the difference with Return of the Astrogoth and Anima Mysterium, the Astrogoth was the first album I'd made, you know, so it was a collection of life experience up until that point. And from then, we started touring in different countries, in Europe, all around, encountering people who didn't necessarily understand the language. And that also kind of influenced the music to be more vibe-based. So as much as it's very lyrical, I think also the connection part of it has become, I think, quite strong over the years, where you can connect with people who don't necessarily understand the subject matter, but they relate to it somehow. So yeah, Anima Mysterium is a bit deeper, I think a lot more connection-based. The human brain is getting more and more developed. We're evolving to be smarter, quicker, faster. Obviously, we have to reflect this. I mean, to be slow and lethargic and sleepy is not a real reflection of where we are, you know, as a species or even as the human race itself, you know. I do think that we are very diverse. We're all very different, and there are very many different styles and subcultures of hip-hop itself, you know, that we have to represent everything. We have to represent ourselves within the culture, because hip-hop is a reflection of us, you know, always, always, it's always.

0: How did you first get into rapping?
1: I love words more than anything. Poetry in school also influenced me, and the 90s era, you know, when hip hop was quite lyrical, it was very militant. I feel like there were similarities in what the artists of that age were communicating that appealed to us all the way down in South Africa, you know. Getting into it, yeah, I think that was the aspect of it. The energy of it attracted me to it as a form of self-expression, the elements, the philosophy behind it, you know. So, I mean, you want to try everything, spray cans, break dancing, all of this stuff as a way to kind of express yourself. And I found writing to be my strong point. So I just focused on that. And through the years, I've kind of, you know, studied the greats as well and met up with some like-minded people like Kanif, you know, has been, I think, the most important connection so far, you know, because we're quite similar in thinking, and he has this wonderful ability to put soundscapes to my mental state, if you know what I mean. So you find that the beats will influence the lyrics, and the lyrics influence where the sound is going as well. So we work really well together. And that is also an influence from greats like Gangsta or Two Man Crews, where there's a producer and an MC. That kind of makes it feel more complete, you know.
0: In your music, both spiritualism and feminism are often intertwined. How are they connected in your perspective?
1: Everything is spiritual, you know, everything. And the female aspect is what I'm born with. Also, this is what I know best. I can only speak from this experience, you know. And the spirituality ties in with that search as well. I mean, it's also linked to hip-hop as well, which I feel like is the religion of the seeker, you know. Most of the subject matter I'm interested in now is because of stuff that I grew up listening to, some of the concepts that I'm into, whether it's something Killer Priest said or Nas or, you know, Queen Latifah, for instance. There are so many things that I learned from it that it encouraged that part of myself to always search, whether it's in a spiritual sense or just doing research on the topics that I like or discussing the topics that I like. Everything kind of ties in together in that.

0: You mentioned US rap artists as heavy influences. Are there also hip-hop artists from South Africa that influenced you?
1: So that the South African scene is not as old as the United States scene, but we do take influence from there, you know, from the beginning, you know, with the B-boys coming out from Cape Town to the Johannesburg scene itself, you know, to the, you know, the first compilation. There were really, really great MCs on there, from Amu, Brave Star, to Shorty Skills. These are also cats that kind of paved the way for the kind of rap that we do today. You know, it's vastly different what's popular in the mainstream, but the alternative and underground scene kind of still holds on to those, you know, to those elements, you know, lyrical ability, skill, writing your own stuff, you know what I mean? That kind of stuff is still very much alive, you know, and this is because of all the cats that came through, whether they broke ground in being English MCs or taking on the vernacular languages, whether it's Zulu or Xhosa, all of this, you know what I mean? There's a lot of great talent in South Africa, you know, and as much as the scene is still young in comparison to, you know, first world countries, it's also quite mature.
0: You're on tour right now. What's that experience like for you? You talked on the socials about a travel headache.
1: Yeah, I mean, we left Spain at like 6, 7 in the morning. This is yesterday already. And we've been traveling the whole day, getting here and then performing on the very next day. You really have to be aware of your energies, keep everything inside so you can deliver, you know, at night. So, I mean, these are things that you encounter all the time, and you learn what works best for you and how to take care of yourself while you're on tour. I mean, it's a lot of energy that you give out and get, definitely, and you need to manage all of that stuff, you know. Keep your mind straight, keep focused, eat healthy, drink lots of water, all of this. But I think the vibe kind of helped me a little bit as well.

0: While you're on tour, you experience different countries, different hip-hop scenes. Do you compare them? Do you see the differences?
1: Of course, I live for that. Also, I mean, it's a wonderful experience being able to see and hear, you know, rap in a completely different language. You know, I mean, we have a whole lot of languages in South Africa anyway, you know, and most of them I understand. But to come out here, also there's different cultures. There's just a different way of being, how different countries kind of relate to hip-hop as an art form, or hip-hop as a popular trend or whatever, you know, the clothing, the accents, the rhythm, the different rhyme schemes and patterns. You know, you don't necessarily have to understand, but you know when a skilled MC is on stage, no matter what the language, you know.
0: In your music, there are many different religions and spiritual traditions referenced. Can you elaborate a bit on that? And also how you are connected to it.
1: We're born on this planet to share it, all 7 billion of us, you know? Everything connects us. You know, you find in all these ancient cultures the same stories being told over and over. You know, we're reliving history, we're saying things that have been said, we're doing things that have been done, just in different ways. So I do feel like it's important to see the similarities. As much as we're different and we can appreciate that, I feel like our differences have been used in the past against us as groups of people, you know, and part of the fight against that is to see the similarities, as well as to observe oneself, to be okay with your individuality and to be okay with your sameness. You know, you don't always have to be special all the time. It's okay to be at one with everything that's around you, you know, and that's what we're striving for, I think, you know. So to have these conversations and to talk about them and to be able to relate something that I know from my childhood to something that someone in Germany or someone in Austria knows from their childhood is also a special thing, you know, and I choose to focus.

0: focus on that. There are many other things I can focus on. I just choose to focus on this. It appeals to me.
1: Yeah.
0: We need it, you know. Otherwise, things wouldn't be like this. You know, there is a need for connection. You know, people are more aware of their surroundings. They're more aware of when they're being influenced. You know, they're more aware of how money is running the world. And they kind of want to detach from that, you know, because it eats away at you. It eats away at your soul. You know, so to feel whole, you need that sense of love and security around you, and you get it from another human being by seeing them as a human being, you know, to try and understand. Even if you can't relate, it's okay, you know, but have an open ear, you know, be open, be kind. All these things that we take for granted do help in our evolution, you know.

0: that you contact Earth. I tried to, sir, on a crackle. I took an Earth time reading just before re-entry. What did you have? 39 or 55. 3,955. AD. Almighty God. Quick pass through a S-line curve. Abandoned time. I don't know what planet we're on.
1: Your music videos are really artistic and special. What do music videos mean to you, being the artist that you are?
2: I think videos, for me, I love music videos, you know. A lot of the music I first got into, the visual element was the attractive thing about it also, you know. And I do think that their listening aid, it helps you to digest the music in some way. It helps whoever's listening to kind of get a picture of what you're saying. So even if they don't correlate, or whether they do, it's part of the world that you're presenting. You know, so especially with Anima Mysterium, we made an effort to get as much of the visual aspect as we can and still let the music give you your own picture, you know. So like, I feel like it kind of corresponds with the lyrics as well. There's a style to our videos. We like to do things ourselves as much as we like to collaborate, you know. So from Carbon Form to Picture Box to Gogo and Madonna to the next couple of videos, there's something in each that everyone's kind of added. Each person that's involved in it knows, is a piece of the puzzle, you know. They know what the story is, or at least their section of it, you know. So yeah, the visual element directly, it's connected to the music, it's connected to the whole album, it's connected to Anima Mysterium, the concept itself. You know, usually even when we're making the music, because the style is so imagery based, you know, there's hints to it in the lyrics already. So like, oh, here I want to do this and that, and then Kanifo sort of like, oh, imagine we do this. We kind of like to build on each other and, you know, get folks to chip in as well. You know, if we're maybe working with one of the Ayapiras members, maybe working with Dumi on the video, she's also got quite a nice mind, you know. Oh, this is how I'm going to shoot it. So we build together, you know. It's something that we've kind of learned as a crew to do, you know. And we've collaborated with different, like, music, they're not necessarily music directors. We worked with an artist on Carbon Form, a street artist, because of their understanding of the vibe. We're all into the same music, we're all into the same films, we all kind of have a similar vision, you know, building towards something that's kind of the same. So it's nice like that to work with like-minded people who bring their own kind of vision to what you have. Yeah, collaboration is important.
1: You both, Jugen as the rapper and Kanif as the producer, work really close together. What does this collaboration mean to you artistically?
3: The whole thing is storytelling, like Jugen is saying, you know, so yeah. The visuals and the music and the feeling you get when you listen to it, and yeah. It's kind of what we like to play with. And
2: yeah, the feeling. Also, like, a lot of things maybe I've learned through Kanif about sound also, you know, how to hear myself and frequencies and all. He's really, really like, I feel like, ah, sonic wizard, for real, because you can sit and talk, you know, talk to listen to two producers talking to each other, you know, about, you know, frequencies and dips in this, as though it's something that you can see. And that's a skill, you yeah. know. That's a really important skill, to have someone who can see what you hear, because you often can't hear yourself, you know. And also it's a good relationship, because we can bounce off each other and sort of reflect and see what the next move should be, or where that's lacking. It's always better when you're building together, you know.
4: Yeah.
2: The picture's much more complete. Yeah.
3: I think also, just to add an important thing, I feel with Jugen, I've worked with different artists, and I feel with Jugen there's a detachment from the music, and to be able to say, you know, I like it, but it's not it's not everything, you know, if there's more music that I'll make and so forth. And that willingness to experiment in the studio and mess around with the sounds and with the words, and I think that gives the music it's a special feel.
2: For sure.
1: Last question. Can you think of a rapper who you think I should know, but I probably don't?
2: Do you know Kanye Marvin? She's a South African rapper. Yeah, try to look for stuff. I mean, she raps in Xhosa. Mm-hmm. My language, I understand it.
4: Yeah.
2: Outrage, it's really good. You can take my word for it.
4: Awesome.
2: But check out her stuff, though. I think you guys would dig it. It kind of comes into what you're about as well. You know, like the, you know, strong feminine at the same time that's unapologetic and straightforward. Very nice rhymes.

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It's gonna reach your heart. 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It's called Soul Stew.

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Hello and welcome to Journeys Across Sounds here on Radio Störfunk. I'm Isidro Vasconcelos, and for the next hour we're taking a journey across sounds, from deep cuts to timeless classics, from unexpected textures to tracks that stay with you long after the music stops. And that was Akale Wowe, Chouwer de Pluie from the album 2012 named Mata, opening the show. It's a French ethio-jazz group drawing directly from the Ethiopian popular repertoire of the 60s and 70s.

And we have heard Simmons one more time, Ahmed Malek with Bolero, and Gabor Szabo with Stormy from the album from Stormy from 1969, produced by Gary McFarland, and the album turns 60s pop into jazz guitar material.

And that was Piero Umiliani with Lady Magnolia, Gabor Szabo, Jim Stewart, Hal Gordon, among others, with Free Kingfishers, and Rachel Kitchlow, David Barbon with Mamona,

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And we have heard Ahmed Malek with Maya, Rosinha de Valença with Summertime, Dorothy Ashby with The Moving Finger, and Luis Bonfa with Chacaranda, from his album from 1973 named Chacaranda, which was arranged and conducted by Emir Deodato, with a large number of New York and LA session casts musicians, including Stanley Clark, Jay Barreto, and Idris Mohammed, among others.

And we have heard Janko Nilovic and the Soul Surfers with the Maze of Sounds, Ernest Ranglin with the King Tubby Meets the Rockers, and Surprise Chef with Drinking from the Cup of the Pop Knob. From the album All News is Good News from 2019, which was recorded from live to tape in the band's home studio in Melbourne. And that's all for this edition of Journeys Across Sounds here on Radio Surfunk. Thank you for listening, whatever you have joined us from, and it's been a pleasure to take this journey with you. Until next time, take care and stay tuned to Radio Surfunk.